0: One-time atheist journalist, Lee Strobel, he's written a lot of Christian books in our life that are just remarkable, like A Case for Christ, one of my favorites. You love miracles. Our God is a healing God. It's part of the testimony of the power of Jesus Christ. Now, you have a favorite miracle about Barbara?
1: Well-documented, Mayo Clinic records. Barbara was diagnosed with multiple sclerosis as a teenager. She deteriorated rapidly. She had multiple surgeries to the point where her doctor said, she is the most chronically ill patient I've ever encountered. They put her in hospice. They said, we're just going to let her die next time she gets pneumonia because it's just postponing the inevitable. So this is 7 or 8 years later. She's in hospice at home. She has a tube in her throat so she could breathe. She's lost her eyesight. She just sees gray shapes. She's curled up like a pretzel physically. Her fingers are touching her wrists. Her feet are extended. One lung is collapsed. Out of bed. I said, what's the first thing you notice? She said, first thing I noticed, my feet were flat in the floor. I hadn't walked in 7 years. My feet were rigidly extended, and now they were normal. And the second thing I noticed, my hands came uncurled. And then she laughed. She said, the third thing I noticed, I could see. She said, you think that'd be the first thing I noticed? But she was instantly healed of the effects of multiple sclerosis.
0: That's author and speaker Lee Strobel about miracles. They still happen today.

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0: She was the lead singer and the songwriter of a lot of songs that you know and that you've sung along to. Songs like I Surrender and Who You Say I Am. What a beautiful name. This is Brooke Ligertwood asking you a question.
1: How many of you love the Bible? This book changed my life. It changed my destiny. It changed the course of my eternity, and it has defined me. It has shaped me. It has molded me. It has fueled me. It has discipled me. So can I encourage you, if you find the Word of God difficult, pray to the Holy Spirit and ask Him to help you. Pick it up again. Make a choice. Stay in this Word. Try different translations. Get in this Word, because it's life to your bones. It's the promise of God for you. And there's a personal promise for each and every one of you in this book.
0: Don't miss that part. There is a personal promise to every single one of you in the living Word we call the Bible.
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0: Hey, check this out. Jim is in the bookstore and you are excited. What's going on?
1: I'm reading the Bible. I'm a new Christian. And I had a dream last night. I actually encountered God. And he was like, it's about time you read the old Bible. So I was like, all right, say less. So, yeah, picked out a nice one. It's got gold. And I'm going to start reading it.
0: We are excited for you, Jim. One of my favorite Bible teachers, he would say, as you're reading the Bible is reading you. I mean, it is the living word. A study just in about what reading the Bible does. Jim's life is about to change, and we're going to hear how. And it can happen to you, too.
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0: Jim feels like he was visited by God in a dream, and he told him to read the Bible. So he went to the bookstore. He got one, gold edges on it. He's pretty excited about it. Pastor Josh Howerton here. How can his life change?
1: So the largest study ever conducted on the effect of the Bible on people's lives was conducted by the Institute for Biblical Research. And they study the effect of reading the scriptures on somebody's life, depending on how many days a week they read it. Here's what they found. If somebody reads the Bible one day a week, it has almost no effect on their life at all. If somebody reads the Bible 2 or 3 days per week, you can see it, but the difference is negligible. But when somebody crosses the Rubicon from reading the Bible to at least 4 times a week, that person is 228% more likely to share their faith, 407% more likely to memorize scripture, 59% less likely to view pornography, and at least 30% less likely to struggle with loneliness, depression, or anxiety. Here's the big idea. When the word, and not the world, becomes the majority of your week, your life will start to change.
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1: Should have been long gone now, yeah. Shouldn't be living.

We got a beautiful graduation announcement from Skylar. Thank you so much, who majored in criminal justice and Christian studies as a minor. Wow. Anyway, she said she's been a listener of the station for as long as she can remember, and she just graduated. Driving to her ceremony, she turned on the station. She says, I listen to you guys pretty much every time I'm in the car. And on that particular morning, I had the wonderful, very cool realization that I've grown up with you guys. As far back as I remember, my mom had you on. It was your voices I heard every time I was in the car. I was a homeschool kid. I traveled a lot, was in the car pretty much 5 days a week, and you guys were on all the time. I've been blessed to grow up in a home where yours is one of the first radio stations we turn on. I've heard you, all of you, my entire childhood, teen years. Your voices are so familiar. They feel like old friends and family. This is the part. It's not about us. This is the part that it's really about. This beautiful young woman who just graduated from college. But she says, I can't express how much the radio station has done for me and all that God has taught me through it. There are so many times the Lord speaks to me through the songs that play, and I can't imagine my life without your voices and the station. I believe that the Lord speaks to me through music, and there are so many times I felt blessed by your station and the songs. Dear Lord, we pray for Skylar that you'll continue to lift her up into the future that you have prepared for her. In Jesus' name.

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place was packed. 74,000 people in the Bank of America Arena. The national anthem is being sung. Well, her mic is cutting out. 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

0: I think it's really good to get yourself out of a comfort zone by exposing yourself to things that make you uncomfortable. I mean, in a good way. Like, if a counselor was to tell you you need to surrender, that would, it's like, what are you talking about? What does that mean? I'm reading this new book. It's called Surrender to Love. And the author was saying that Christianity is the world's great love religion, that our Christian God comes to us as love. I mean, he went to the cross. He laid down his life for us in an act of love, the greatest act of love ever. And he works out our transformation through love. Only love can soften a heart. Only love can renew trust after it's been shattered. Only love can inspire acts of genuine self-sacrifice. I mean, do we even know what that is? Only love can set us free from the debilitating effects of fear. So how am I doing? What's the transformation like? I have 3 or 4 more chapters to go. Be patient with me. I'm a work in progress.
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1: The story behind the song Worthy of It All. Here's C.C. 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
2: Psalm 63 talks about God's love being better than life. And that is so true. When I think of the goodness of Jesus and all that he has done for me, I can't help but praise God. And this song, Worthy of It All, just puts it all in perspective. He's worthy of all of our praise, all of our strength. The Bible instructs us to love him with all of our heart, soul, and mind. Why? Because he deserves nothing less. He is worthy of it all.

0: Annie's with us. She's a worship singer. And what's the craziest miracle you've ever experienced?
1: So a few months ago, we had a guy coming to our church that kept asking for prayer for his brother because his brother had fallen sick. And then he went into the hospital and he fell into a coma. And he was like that for 2 weeks. The doctors couldn't wake him up. So after this man fell into the coma, his brother would go and sit with him and play our church live stream every service. I'm just going to say this before I go any further. Don't ever underestimate what God can do on a live stream through worship or prayer or church service or anything. Because what people think is just a live stream of a church service, God sees as an opportunity. So 2 weeks after he fell into the coma, the man woke up, but he actually woke up during one of our live streams. What's even crazier is that next Sunday, he showed up at church. He walked in on a cane, and his cane is still sitting at our church because he walked out without it. That's not even the crazy part.
0: No, that's not the crazy part. That's coming up next stop.
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Oh,

0: Annie's with us. She's a worship singer, and she's got crazy miracles she's been telling us about. Reset the story, would you?
1: So a few months ago, we had a guy coming to our church that kept asking for prayer for his brother because his brother had fallen sick, and then he went into the hospital. So after this man fell into the coma, his brother would go and sit with him and play our church live stream. So during service, I was singing the song, Come Jesus Come, and after service, this man that was in the coma came up to me with tears running down his face, and he looked at me and he said, I know you. I just thought he was a visitor. But then he started telling me what happened. He said that while he was in the coma, he was walking into the gates of hell, and God grabbed him by the arm and said, it's not your time yet. So he started backwards. He started walking back into the darkness, and he was trying to find his way out, and he heard a voice singing. He said he heard one voice, and it was the exact song that I was singing during that service. He said that he followed the voice out of the darkness and out of that coma, and whenever he woke up from his coma, the live stream of our church was playing, and I was singing that exact song. I cannot explain to you guys what that moment felt like, but whenever he looked me in the face and said that God used me to pull him out of a coma, I broke down. I have no words for that.
0: Wow, what a miracle. Annie, she's such an encourager. She's a singer on a worship team, and she's got a special message for you. If you're thinking about being on a worship team or you are on a worship team, you may need to hear it as soon as we get back.
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Are you

0: What a miracle Annie shared about that guy who was in a coma, who felt like he was led back from the gates of hell, listening to a voice sing. And when he came out of the coma, it was a live stream of the church service and Annie was singing. Wow. Okay, so you had something to share with other worship leaders?
1: I just want to say to all of my worship leaders, your worship is not just a song, it's obedience. Sing what God has given to you because you don't know who it's for or what it's for. And that is the craziest miracle that I have ever seen with my eyes, is a man in a coma walked up to me and told me that God used me to pull him out of it through a live stream.
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1: The story behind the song, I'm Yours. Here's Blanca.
2: When I was walking through one of the hardest seasons of my life, I found myself stuck in survival mode. In the middle of all of that, I started declaring these words over myself, and they were, I'm safe, I'm loved, I'm more than enough, I'm worthy because I'm His. Those daily declarations became the foundation for this song, and it's more than just lyrics. A reminder that no matter what you're walking through, you are loved, you're chosen, you're enough because you're His.

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1: The story behind the song, Alleluia. 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
2: I didn't wake up today by accident. I've been gifted another day by God, and I get to choose what to do with it. And this song shouts, I came to praise. That's why I woke up today.
3: I came to praise. That's why I woke up today.
2: So no matter what I'm walking through, God is worthy. No matter how I'm feeling, He's still faithful, and He deserves my praise.

0: My Goodwin, I think you were planning your aunt's birthday party, and you noticed there are some really different expressions out there.
1: Planning a surprise birthday party for my aunt. My cousin used this expression I thought was a little odd. She said, "I hope y'all don't let the cat out the bag." That's a strange expression to me, because if I saw somebody holding a bag full of cats, the first thing I would think to say is, "Hey, man, you need to let those cats out the bag." But why are we so obsessed with cats anyway? Cat got your tongue? Look what the cat drug in. It's raining cats and dogs. What up, cat daddy? You living like a fat cat. Don't be a copycat. You are such a scary cat. It's more than one way. Who is skinning cats? I guess the dude with the bag full of cats. And why do they have multiple ways of doing this? And I guess you gotta find curiosity. Curiosity can help you kill a cat. Then you can skin the cat once you let the cat out the bag. Now, when I get back to the hotel, I'm gonna take a little cat nap. That's what I'm gonna do.
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0: meeting someone from the street. Now, if they're homeless, what do? Do you avert your eyes? Do you give them something? What's your protocol? Who are they anyway? Kevin, about to tell his story, you were just telling us that you can mask being homeless really well.
1: I can totally mask it. Most people wouldn't even recognize that I'm homeless.
0: How'd you end up on the street?
1: It was senior year of high school. I'm in my band, just doing my thing, checking out colleges. Mom gets cancer and she dies without telling us anything about what to expect. And unfortunately, there was no support structure from my family. It came from a divorced home. You know, father wasn't really part of the picture. It's like when you get kicked out of the nest and you slam on the ground as a bird, and then you're just like looking around and you're like, welcome to America. You're okay, what do I do next? It's like you don't even realize how much either your mom or your dad or anybody that's actually in your life as a person helps hold that pressure back, you know? And then once you're really in the world all by yourself, all this pressure hits. Like, you have to stay clean, you have to stay well fed, you know, you have to stay in good spirits so that you can talk to other people, you know? And when any one of those gives, it's like all of them start to give and you tumble. And most people, when they're tumbling, like, they have a spot that they can go to called their home and they can hang out there and recuperate. But when you don't even have that, you just start to tumble and you start to break and every system starts to fail. And, you know, God forbid you get injured and then you're limping and then you can't keep yourself clean. So you smell bad and then you're hungry, sir, and you're in a bad mood. So you can't socialize with anyone either. And then you're just a monster.
0: Oh, man. And then you're just a monster. Pray for Kevin, and let's have eyes to see. And even if you can't do anything, maybe it's not safe for you to do something. But there are churches who are making a difference.
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0: grateful for you.
1: John's with us, and as we're looking towards the future, is there anything you're particularly looking forward to?
2: Yeah, I'm excited that I'm going to get free blessings for the rest of my life. I just had personal license plate that say, Achoo.
1: That's awesome.
2: Appreciate it. God bless.

0: this place.
1: Have you ever considered the few things that you could do that might make God more real for you? Now, our friend, you've considered this and you've come up with five things that brought you closer to God. So tell us what you did and what was the effect?
2: I spent years feeling that God was a concept, not a person. I prayed, but I felt like I was talking to the ceiling. Then I started doing five things and the relationship I've been begging for showed up. And number four literally changed my entire life. Number one, I started talking to God like he was actually in the room. I used to say prayers, the formal ones, the Dear Heavenly Father and your sovereign mercy ones, and I felt nothing. Then one day in my car, frustrated and exhausted, I just said out loud, God, I don't even know how to talk to you anymore. And something shifted because that was the first time I'd spoken to him like a person instead of performed for him like an audience. In Psalm 145, verse 18, the Lord is near to all of them that call on him, near, not far. So stop using church language with the one who just wants to hear your real voice. And number two, I started reading one verse slowly instead of one chapter fast. I used to push through five chapters a day and remember nothing. Now I read one verse, I sit with it. I ask God what he's saying through it, and I write down what comes up. James chapter 1, verse 22. But be you doers of the word and not hearers only. I was a hearer, a speed reader of scripture. Now I'm a doer of one verse at a time. And one verse fully absorbed will change your life more than 50 verses skimmed. Number three, I started saying thank you out loud before I asked for everything. Every prayer used to start with my list. Help me, fix this, change them, provide that. I came to God like he was a customer service line. Now I start with gratitude, out loud. God, thank you that I woke up. Thank you that I'm breathing. Thank you from that message from my friend. Philippians chapter 4, verse 6. And everything by prayer and supplication, with thanksgiving, let your requests be made known to God.
1: And you said number four of the top five changed your life. We'll be right back with that.
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0: thank you for your honesty about this. Last break, we were talking about things that you did, the top five that made God more real for you. And a lot of it had to do with you being more real to God, being honest. So you said number four, change your life. We're up to number four.
1: This is the one. I started sitting in silence for 5 minutes after I prayed. I used to pray and immediately get up, check my phone, and go about my day. I treated prayer like sending an email, hit send, and walk away. Then I read 1 Kings chapter 19. God wasn't in the wind, he wasn't in the earthquake, he wasn't in the fire. He was in the still, small voice. And I realized I've been making so much noise around my prayer that I was missing the answer. The day I started just sitting in silence after I prayed, that's the day I started to actually hearing him. He had been speaking my whole life, I just wasn't quiet enough to catch it. And then number five, I started writing down what I felt him saying. Every nudge, every thought that felt different from my own brain, every verse that hit at the right moment, I write it in a note on my phone. In Habakkuk chapter 2, verse 2, write the vision and make it plain on tables that he may run that reads it. That's not just for prophets, that's for everyone. The act of writing down what God says tells him you're taking it seriously, and he speaks more to people who treat his words like they matter. These five changes didn't happen overnight, but the moment I started doing them, God stopped being a concept and became my Father.
0: Thank you. We hope for the rest of us we can take some of these concepts, lean into God, and he'll lean into you.
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1: The story behind the song, Why Should I Worry? 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
2: I wrote this in a season where anxiety felt super loud and my future felt even more unclear. The world constantly tells us to worry about everything, but when we call on the name of the Lord, He brings peace, direction, and security. Hey, my friend, He knows you and He sees you. He has good plans for you because that's just who He is. So why should we worry? Let this be our anthem today.

0: Our God is always on the move. Pastor Josh has a story of how even a car crash can be used for good. What happened?
1: He has a car accident, runs it off the road into somebody's driveway and crashes into the back of their truck. So this guy does what somebody with integrity would do, and he walks up to the door and he just tells some random dude, "Hey man, I just crashed into your truck back here." So instead of the guy cussing him out, the guy invites him to church.
2: Let's go.
1: He's like, "Hey dude, why don't you go to church with me, man?" And this guy is so affected by the facts that, dude, this guy should have been like reaming. And instead he's like, "Hey man, can I pray with you? I'm so sorry. Why don't you come to church with me?" So he's super skeptical. He comes to church. He gets saved. God frees him from some things. His wife starts seeing, kind of gets on him, gets in him, starts changing him. His wife sees it. She comes to church with him, frees her from some things. God saves their marriage. They were thinking towards a divorce, I think, if I remember right. God saves their marriage. He grabs me in the lobby that day to explain to me they just got baptized together as a Christian couple. You can Acts 28 so many things in your life. You look at his life, and on that day, you go, "Hey, man, was that a crash?"
2: Mm-hmm.
1: Yeah. Was it a calling? Yeah. Why? For we know that in all things, God works for the good of those who love him and are called according to his purpose.
0: So if you've got some things going on, maybe you just ask God, "How are you going to use this for good?" And watch.
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Start your day with Kevin and Taylor in the morning. It's the Dave Ramsey Show from 1 till 4. Doug and Jamie will take you home afternoon drive. And it's Penny keeping the faith evenings on Glory 97.

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But can you appreciate it when you're in that moment? The best things that money can't buy. We have this list. It comes from an old Real Simple magazine. And all of these are fantastic. Sue said, the best thing money can't buy is a gift that I received from my husband, the ability to step back and appreciate the world around me. He taught me how to say life is good and really made it. It's incredibly soothing to know that even when money is tight, stress levels are high, everyone's exhausted, that there's nowhere I'd rather be than right there in that moment with my family.

0: It's the only way to live, where you're looking forward and you're excited about something on the horizon. What is it for you, Janet?
1: Oh, I'm excited about our girls-only weekend. Every summer, my mother and my five sisters and I all go to the ocean for one weekend, and it's girls only. No husbands, no children. That's our rule. So much fun. And we enjoy, you know, spending time together and cooking and trading recipes and just have a wonderful time, watch some movies. And this year will be our sixth annual Norwegian kite flying contest. We just have a great time, and we look forward to it so much every year. And we just come home rejuvenated, and we feel great.
0: I think everybody needs to put a version of that in their life.
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4: I would be perfect if it wasn't for the million things that I never can seem to get right.
5: I want to be perfect. I look around at the people next to me. I look on social media, and over again, I see this perfect picture of someone's life. And I think to myself, God, when other people are brave, all I see is fear in my life. And then I remember that it's God's perfect love that casts out that fear. I feel like every time that I make a turn, it is heading down another broken road when I remember that God has a perfect plan for my life. When we throw up our hands and we confess the places that we fall short, that's when God's perfect love shows up and loves us perfectly.

0: perfectly.
1: I've always thought, as a culture, we've gotten the birthday thing backwards. Who's the real hero in the story of a birth? Not the kid. They did nothing. You came into the world under the efforts of another.
2: They are born into the world through the efforts and the labor of another. And don't forget, Jesus is speaking in that wonderful time before epidurals and before anesthetics. And when every single time a woman brought a child into this world, she did so at the risk of her life and a lot of pain and suffering. And Jesus says, when a woman is in labor, she's in labor because her hour has come. And by the way, in the book of John, usually when Jesus Christ talks about the hour, he means the hour is death. And here's what I think what Jesus is saying. Just as you were not given physical birth through your effort and your labor, but the labor and effort and the risk of another, so you are not able to get spiritual birth except through my labor and my suffering and my agony, not at the risk of my life, but at the cost of my life. But just as when that woman forgets her pain because of the joy of seeing the child, so Jesus is saying, I look at you, and in spite of all the infinite pain and suffering went through, you're worth it. I died for your sins. I took the penalty for your sins, but it's worth it. Do you hear that? Why not rest in him?
1: Why wouldn't you want to trust a man, a savior like that?
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5: Oh.

0: almost like C.S. Lewis writing about Narnia, which isn't about Narnia at all, but about God. This story takes you places kind of like that. Turn up the radio. Don't miss any of it. Where do we start?
1: In a mother's womb were two babies, and one turns to the other and says, "Do you believe in life after delivery?" And the other replies, "But of course, there has to be something after delivery. Maybe we're here to prepare ourselves for what will be later." "Nonsense," said the first. "There's no life after delivery. What kind of life would that be?" "I don't know," said the second. "But there'll be more light than here. Maybe we'll walk with our legs and eat with our mouths. Maybe we'll have other senses we can't understand now." First goes, "That's ridiculous. Walking is impossible, and eating with our mouths, that's absurd. The umbilical cord is what scientifically supplies nutrition and all that we need, but it's far too short. Life after delivery is to be logically excluded." And the second says, "What if it's just different than it is here? Maybe we don't need that physical cord anymore." The first goes, "Okay, if there were life after delivery, then tell me, why has no one ever come back from there? Delivery is the end of life, and in the after delivery is nothing but darkness and silence and oblivion. It takes us nowhere." And the second says, "But certainly we'll meet Mother, and she'll take care of us." The first goes, "Mother? You actually believe in Mother? If Mother exists, where is she now?" And the second goes, "She's all around us. We are of her. It is in her that we live. Without her, this world would not and could not exist." And the first says, "I don't see her. It's only logical that she's not here." To which the second replied, "Sometimes, when you're in silence and you really listen, you can perceive her presence. You can hear her loving voice calling down from above."
0: Like the stories of C.S. Lewis, isn't that just beautiful?
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14: Psalm 63 talks about God's love being better than life. And that is so true. When I think of the goodness of Jesus and all that he has done for me, I can't help but praise God. And this song, Worthy of It All, just puts it all in perspective. He's worthy of all of our praise, all of our strength. The Bible instructs us to love him with all of our heart, soul, and mind. Why? Because he deserves nothing less. He is worthy of it all.

You're gonna make mistakes in this life. I wish it wasn't true, but it is. Hey, I'm Heather. You can do one of two things. You can beat yourself up, or you can build yourself up. I heard that in a devotion recently, and I love that because I tend to beat myself up. But I need to, you know, change it up a little bit. And I need to say, you know what? I'm going to make mistakes. Everybody does. But how can I move forward? How can I take ownership, apologize, and then do things different as I move forward?

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0: Hey, I'm Heather. I'm so glad you're here. I think this life, it's a good skill to pivot well. And I have not always done this. I had to get some lab work drawn this week, and I go to a lab a couple times a year, actually, to get blood work done. And I walked in there. I had fasted for 10 hours, like 7 o'clock in the morning. It's now appointment only. I was like, okay, yeah. The next available appointment, it was currently 7 o'clock, 8:45. Well, that just totally messed up my whole day. You know, I had everything planned out. But I was like, okay, I'm going to schedule this for 8:45. I'm going to go home. I'm going to do a few things. I'm going to come back. I'm learning. I can just modify what I had planned.
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2: I didn't wake up today by accident. I've been gifted another day by God, and I get to choose what to do with it. And this song shouts, I came to praise. 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
3: I came to praise. 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
2: So no matter what I'm walking through, God is worthy. 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

0: God doesn't work the way that I do. And I'm really thankful for that. Hey, I'm Heather. I'm glad you're here. I want things wrapped up in a nice, you know, bow. And I've been praying about somebody recently and just asking God to move and to work. And I want this person to come to know him and to grow in his faith. And God's like, yeah, that's not actually how it works. Like, God is patient with people, and he knows each individual so well that he knows exactly the right time. And he's done the same thing with me.
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1: I've got so much to be thankful for. Look.

0: There are things that you do that you're like, this doesn't make sense, but you keep doing it. Hey, I'm Heather. I'm glad you're here. I talk to animals that are running across the road. I shared a couple weeks ago that there were some geese and babies. They were crossing the road. I was going the opposite direction and I was telling them, run, go. Well, the same thing happened with a deer recently. It was like 3 o'clock in the afternoon. I was driving back from an appointment and a deer just comes racing across the road. So I slow down and I'm talking to it. I'm like, now you stay there. Don't you go. Out of the corner of my eye, I see a baby barely walking across the road. I'm like, oh, babe. And I'm talking to the baby as if the baby can hear me. And if the baby could hear me, which he can't because I'm in my car, as if he could understand me. Yeah.
1: So here's a stat that might surprise you. I don't know. 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

0: You might have heard the saying, don't shoo the messenger. God continues to remind me of that. Hey, I'm Heather. If we haven't met, I'm so glad you've joined me. I had a blood draw that I needed to do this week, and I went to the lab that I always go to, and it was by appointment only. Didn't know that, so it kind of, I had to readjust like my whole day. And when I did finally get an appointment and I went back in, I thought, well, I'm going to say something to, not to complain necessarily, but just to make conversation to the young woman who was drawing my blood. I thought, no. First of all, she probably hears that 1,000 times a day. She doesn't need to hear it from me. And second, she probably had nothing to do with it. I mean, absolutely nothing. So why talk to her about it?
1: Kickstart my heart and take my soul to the OR, cause I can't find a pulse, can't find the beat. Flatlined all the time, checking on my vital signs, I can't even stand the sight of me. It was hard to find you in the pain, but it's harder now that

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0: There are things that teach you just how patient God is. Hey, I'm Heather. Thanks for being here. I tend to be an overreactor, especially when it comes to feedback that I get from people. I tend to think that it's always criticism. God is just starting to get me to understand how that's not true. That sometimes people are just giving feedback, that it's not criticism, that they're not coming down on me, that I don't feel bad about myself. I'm 52 years old. He has been working on that for a very long time.
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2: The story behind the song, I'm Yours. 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
3: When I was walking through one of the hardest seasons of my life, I found myself stuck in survival mode. In the middle of all of that, I started declaring these words over myself. And they were, I'm safe, I'm loved, I'm more than enough, I'm worthy because I'm His. Those daily declarations became the foundation for this song, and it's more than just lyrics. A reminder that no matter what you're walking through, you are loved, you're chosen, you're enough because you're His.

0: When you're walking around in public, you might see a lot of people with earbuds in. Do you think they're actually listening to something? Hey, I'm Heather. I'm glad you're here. I have found this interesting that I think there's people who wear earbuds or headphones just so they don't have to engage with other people. I think this is very classic introverts, but I did ask a couple people and they have said yes, that they don't listen to anything, but they put the earbuds in so that other people won't talk to them. Now, I also had a friend who wants to remain anonymous say that he's actually faked a phone call on a walk, you know, coming home from a walk to his house, just so that his neighbor wouldn't talk to him.
1: What if it were you in need of a transfusion? 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

0: There's times where you hear that beat and you just got to break it down. Hi, I'm Heather. I'm glad you're here. A friend of mine and I went shopping the other day, and boy, the stores we were in, they were just dropping some great songs. So, you know, we had to dance. I mean, I feel like that's what you got to do when you're out with your girlfriend, right? But we had a lot of fun.
1: Hey, this is Brant. I got some great news. How about this? 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

Hey, I'm Heather. I'm so glad you're here. You know, you might have a skill that other people are jealous of. Yes, mine, car nap. So this started when I was in my 20s. I worked two part-time jobs. And one, I would do the morning, and then I would drive to the parking lot of the second one, have about an hour for lunch in between jobs. I would eat my lunch, and then I would kick the seat back, and I would take like a 20-minute nap. It was glorious. It was great. I did it for years. I had to, I got to help a friend take her to a physical therapy appointment the other day. And I thought, oh, I'm not going to go anywhere. It was just an hour. So I kicked back the seat and I took a car nap. And my friend came knocking on the window and she was like, how do you do that? And I was like, I don't know. It's clearly a gift.

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3: Psalm 63 talks about God's love being better than life. And that is so true. When I think of the goodness of Jesus and all that he has done for me, I can't help but praise God. And this song, Worthy of It All, just puts it all in perspective. He's worthy of all of our praise, all of our strength. The Bible instructs us to love him with all of our heart, soul, and mind. Why? Because he deserves nothing less. He is worthy of it all.

0: There are times you just want to relive your childhood. Just a little bit of it. Hey, I'm Heather. Thanks for being here. I grew up in the 80s. I'm 52. I loved the Strawberry Shortcake dolls, all of them. And their, if you don't know, their hair smelled like different flavors. It was glorious. So I saw online that a particular store near a friend of mine had Strawberry Shortcake candles. They smelled like the candles from the dolls. So we went in there, and of course, not wanting to look, you know, all over the store, I talked to a young man who was working in there, and he brought a couple different strawberry candles to me, but he didn't know what I was talking about. And to be honest, I just felt really bad for him.
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0: People are gonna judge. There's nothing you can do about it. Hey, I'm Heather. I'm glad you're here. I can't stop it. I wish I could. I wish I could do something. I can't, because I don't get to control how other people view me. They're going to make judgments, and I can't stop them.
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3: I didn't wake up today by accident. I've been gifted another day by God, and I get to choose what to do with it. And this song shouts, I came to praise. That's why I woke up today.
4: I came to praise. That's why I woke up today.
3: So no matter what I'm walking through, God is worthy. No matter how I'm feeling, He's still faithful, and He deserves my praise.

0: believing in Jesus, a lot of people do that. But do you obey him? Hey, I'm Heather. I'm glad you're here. I read this and I was like, whoa, that is powerful. Believing in Jesus, but not obeying him. Well, that's exactly what Satan does. Oh, yeah. That obedience part for me, God's really been working on that.
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0: There are times when those household chores, you forget about them. And then something happens. Hey, Heather. Oh, thanks for being here. I was going to make a take and bake pizza, you know, one of those pizzas that's pre-made. You just put it in the oven. My husband and I were talking the other night, and all of a sudden I look and there's like smoke billowing out of the stove. And I'm like, oh, crud. And so I open it up. Of course, more smoke comes out. Something got dripped on the bottom of the oven, and it was smoking. We opened up doors and windows, and I was like, man, I hope people walking by don't call the fire department, because there was smoke billowing out of our windows.
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0: There are some things that are just impossible. 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
1: The story behind the song, Perfectly. Here's Micah Tyler.
2: I would be perfect if it wasn't for the million things that I never can seem to get right.
3: I want to be perfect. I look around at the people next to me. I look on social media and over again, I see this perfect picture of someone's life. And I think to myself, God, when other people are brave, all I see is fear in my life. And then I remember that it's God's perfect love that casts out that fear. I feel like every time that I make a turn, it is heading down another broken road when I remember that God has a perfect plan for my life. When we throw up our hands and we confess the places that we fall short, that's when God's perfect love shows up and loves us perfectly.

0: maybe have called you dramatic. I mean, I know I've been called that. Hey, Heather, I'm glad you're here. I think there's different levels to being dramatic. I mean, like, are you dramatic like a toddler getting their face wiped? I mean, because that's pretty out there. Or a World Cup soccer player who falls to the ground and acts like someone kicked him really hard, but then you see on the replay that he actually didn't touch him at all. Yeah, that's dramatic.
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And KTCM is today's Christian music.

0: there times where you read a scripture, a part of scripture over and over again, and then one day you read it and it looks really, really different? Something totally different stands out. Hey, I'm Heather. I was listening to the Bible. I do this now as I'm getting ready and as I'm eating breakfast in the morning. And I was in the book of Romans. Romans 8:15. The spirit you received does not make you slaves so that you live in fear again. Rather, the spirit you received brought out about your adoption to sonship. I love that, because when I didn't have Jesus, there was a lot of fear. So now that I have Jesus and I have the Holy Spirit, that fear should dissipate. And God sees me as a daughter. He has adopted me as his own. And if I think about how I view my kids and the things that I would do for them, how much more is God going to do for me?
1: Hey, this is Brant. I got some great news. How about this? Perhaps you already support Cure International, these children's hospitals where kids with treatable disabilities get life-changing surgeries. Well, guess how many of those surgeries Cure did in the last year? I'll give you a second. More than 21,000 just in the last year, all in the name of Jesus. It is amazing work, and it's just growing and growing. If you want to get involved, let's do more. Cure.org.
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2: The story behind the song, I'm Yours. Here's Blanca.
3: When I was walking through one of the hardest seasons of my life, I found myself stuck in survival mode. In the middle of all of that, I started declaring these words over myself, and they were, I'm safe, I'm loved, I'm more than enough, I'm worthy because I'm His. Those daily declarations became the foundation for this song, and it's more than just lyrics. A reminder that no matter what you're walking through, you are loved, you're chosen, you're enough because you're His.

0: fool for you.
1: God doesn't work the way that I do. And I'm really thankful for that. Hey, I'm Heather. I'm glad you're here. I want things wrapped up in a nice, you know, bow. And I've been praying about somebody recently and just asking God to move and to work. And I want this person to come to know him and to grow in his faith. And God's like, yeah, that's not actually how it works. Like, God is patient with people, and he knows each individual so well that he knows exactly the right time. And he's done the same thing with me.
2: I've never seen a morning the sun forgot to rise. In every single detail, you're faithful every time.

0: There are things that you do that you're like, this doesn't make sense, but you keep doing it. Hey, I'm Heather. I'm glad you're here. I talk to animals that are running across the road. I shared a couple weeks ago that there were some geese and babies. They were crossing the road. I was going the opposite direction and I was telling them, run, go. Well, the same thing happened with a deer recently. It was like 3 o'clock in the afternoon. I was driving back for an appointment and a deer just comes racing across the road. So I slow down and I'm talking to it. I'm like, now you stay there. Don't you go. Out of the corner of my eye, I see a baby barely walking across the road. I'm like, oh, babe. And I'm talking to the baby as if the baby can hear me. And if the baby could hear me, which he can't because I'm in my car, as if he could understand me. Yeah.
1: So here's a stat that might surprise you. I don't know. Nearly half the people who have credit cards are carrying around debt on those cards. So the interest just keeps building. And if that's you, you obviously have a lot of company, but man, it sure feels good to reverse all of that and get out of debt. 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

0: You're gonna make mistakes in this life. I wish it wasn't true, but it is. Hey, I'm Heather. You can do one of two things. You can beat yourself up, or you can build yourself up. I heard that in a devotion recently, and I love that because I tend to beat myself up. But I need to, you know, change it up a little bit. And I need to say, you know what? I'm going to make mistakes. Everybody does. But how can I move forward? How can I take ownership, apologize, and then do things different as I move forward?
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0: AM, Heather. I'm so glad you're here. I think this life, it's a good skill to pivot well. And I have not always done this. I had to get some lab work drawn this week, and I go to a lab a couple times a year, actually, to get blood work done. And I walked in there. I had fasted for 10 hours, like 7 o'clock in the morning. It's now appointment only. I was like, okay, yeah. The next available appointment, it was currently 7 o'clock, 8:45. Well, that just totally messed up my whole day. You know, I had everything planned out. But I was like, okay, I'm going to schedule this for 8:45. I'm going to go home. I'm going to do a few things. I'm going to come back. I'm learning. I can just modify what I had planned.
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Start your day with Kevin and Taylor in the morning. It's the Dave Ramsey Show from 1 till 4. Doug and Jamie will take you home afternoon drive. And it's Penny keeping the faith evenings on Glory 97.

something to build on to encourage you today. It was John Wooden who said this: if you're not making mistakes, then you're not doing anything. I'm positive that a doer makes mistakes.

0: feel like when it comes to raising kids, you just kind of learn as you go. You hear people give you advice, and you try to take a little bit of that and a little bit of this, and then as you put it all together, you try to make something make some things work. But
1: you can read books, you can watch videos,
0: yes.
1: and you still end up kind of learning as you go.
0: It's true. But ultimately, when it all comes down to it, I say, like, my mantra, I'd say for my husband and I, like, we want to raise them up independent from us, but dependent on God. Right.
1: Good.
0: And so
1: yeah,
0: it's like, I want independent kids, you know. And so the girls are both of ours, Maggie and Della. They're gone for 2 weeks. They're staying with some friends of ours. And we're going to be gone for 2 weeks. And that's really probably the longest they both have been gone from us. And they've never taken a trip that it was just the two of them together. So I think that's kind of cool. Some bonding. But it did dawn on us, though. They've already been gone two nights, and they haven't tried to talk to us or anything. And Lloyd and I, as we got into this conversation, we're like, gosh, you know, I sort of thought they would want to talk to us by now, you know?
1: Are they okay? I started conjuring up these images of them being held like Hansel and Gretel, being fattened up by a wicked witch.
0: We've gotten text. We just thought that they would want to hear our voices.
1: We wanted you to be independent, but not this independent.
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2: 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Here's C.C. Winans.
3: Psalm 63 talks about God's love being better than life. And that is so true. When I think of the goodness of Jesus and all that he has done for me, I can't help but praise God. And this song, Worthy of It All, just puts it all in perspective. He's worthy of all of our praise, all of our strength. The Bible instructs us to love him with all of our heart, soul, and mind. Why? Because he deserves nothing less. He is worthy of it all.

0: The shortest summer of my life was the summer between high school graduation and college. I don't know why it went by like that. And so even though we're really just settling into summertime, Randy, I know some of our recent high school graduates are going to be starting school before you know it, and wondered if you had advice.
1: Someone wrote me a card. I still have it. It said, don't let your schooling interfere with your education.
2: I don't know if we
0: want our kids to hear that.
1: No. But you know how we think book smart is, you know, we put such a priority on that. What school did you go to? What did you major in? What's your GPA? Yeah, oh, that's great. Great. But sometimes the education is just doing life. And what you're learning, what life is teaching you. Life is a classroom, and we're all still students, and every day we get to learn something. And the whole idea, Amy and Kevin, is not to have to repeat the class.
3: Yes, yes, exactly.
0: And are we thankful that we leave the that once we leave the classroom behind, that the learning still continues?
1: I know.
0: Because that's the majority of our lives.
1: I know, just learning something every day.
0: Yeah.
1: Love it.
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0: lot of times the enemy will use like isolation, separation, the feeling of loneliness to make us feel like we're separated from God. And it's interesting because I recently, it's almost like those times of silence is like a curse of loneliness. But I was recently reading how that God wants us to know that times of silence are really pathways to closeness with Him.
1: Yeah.
0: Thinking about that, because look, this is the thing. I was thinking about if we were to take those lonely places, because I know that I felt lonely many times where I felt just like isolated and kind of lonely and thinking, oh no. And then you start kind of pointing towards yourself, like, what's wrong with me? Like, what have I done? Why am I getting this reaction? Why do I just feel like I'm all by myself?
1: And we've really got to change our perspective of that. That moment of isolation and silence, it's a feature, not a bug. It's a gift that God gives us as an opportunity to be closer to Him.
0: Let's
1: take advantage of it.
0: To invite Him into those quiet places, those lonely places, because He loves to use times of silence in our lives as opportunity to speak personally and intimately to our hearts.
1: I like that a lot.
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5: I didn't wake up today by accident. 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
1: I've got so much to be thankful for. Look, I got a

0: from early morning to late night. 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
1: The story behind the song, I'm Yours. Here's Blanca.
2: When I was walking through one of the hardest seasons of my life, I found myself stuck in survival mode. In the middle of all of that, I started declaring these words over myself, and they were, I'm safe, I'm loved, I'm more than enough, I'm worthy because I'm His. Those daily declarations became the foundation for this song, and it's more than just lyrics. A reminder that no matter what you're walking through, you are loved, you're chosen, you're enough because you're His.

0: Like a lot of families, our family is trying to be more cost conscious and trying to cut down on things that aren't necessities. One of those things for us is eating out. It's a weakness.
1: Ooh, us too.
0: We go out to eat far too often. And starting a couple of weeks ago, we've really cut back.
1: Mm-hmm.
0: Yesterday, however,
1: you had a weak moment.
0: I left work hungry. I'm thinking, are there lunch fixings at home? Not really. I called my wife, who works at home, and I said, hey, think of a restaurant between us somewhere. Let's meet. And I'm hankering for breakfast. I want to lay someplace that'll serve breakfast at this hour. And so she said, well, there's an IHOP, right between us. And I said, good. We stopped by IHOP. And look, I like IHOP. I'm not complaining about them necessarily.
1: Yeah.
0: But for whatever reason, I decided once I got there, one of the burgers on the menu looked good, so I ordered a burger.
1: No, that was your problem. You went to a breakfast place. You know what they serve, and you got something.
0: No, I confess.
1: I'm not sure whose fault this is, but go ahead.
0: I confess my share of the mistake. Okay. I confess that. You're right.
1: Okay.
0: I got the burger.
1: Yeah.
0: The bun was as big as your head.
1: Uh-huh.
0: Not mine, but yours.
1: Yeah. Okay. Oh, God.
0: And the burger, I opened it up. The burger itself was the size and thickness of a Necco wafer.
1: Look, again, this was not their fault. You know, the Tutti Frutti, Fresh and Fruity, that's what they do. You know that's what they do. That's what you should have ordered.
0: Yep.

0: something to build on. It was Mother Teresa who said this: God doesn't look at how much we do, but with how much love we do it.
1: So here's a stat that might surprise you. 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

0: grateful for you.
1: It's vacation time. I don't know, it's just a magical thing. You plan, you look forward to vacations, and then when you get close, the excitement begins to mount. Mm-hmm. And well, we're just praying that you have a great time, whatever vacation you've planned, that it's just a great family memory.
2: Never forget our vacation to the Paradise Inn. My family and I remember, I don't know, I was probably like around 7 years old or so. And this is such a vivid memory of mine. We grew up on a farm. And so, you know, we always had animals to take care of. So going on a family vacation, we didn't really do that very often.
1: Hard
2: all the
1: to
2: animals.
1: Find somebody to take care of the farm while you're gone.
2: Yes.
1: Yeah, us too.
2: Exactly. And so this is a really big deal. And I remember, you know, we drove 7.5 hours. My mom, just for miles, is talking about this Paradise Inn. She grew up, she was one of three girls in her family. And that's where their family would always go, to this place, Paradise Inn.
1: Sounds swanky.
2: Yes. And so we drove all this way, and we're getting close now. We left a little late. We skipped dinner. My dad wanted to get there. And so everybody's getting a little grumpy because we're all a bit hungry and it's late, and but we want to get into this hotel. We want to put our stuff down, and so we think we might have driven past it once, and then we think we might have driven past it three times, and finally,
1: this is all starting to sound very familiar to me.
2: finally, oh, there's the Paradise Inn. It looks like it's missing the D. And Paradise, the light's kind of out in there, and a couple other letters are flickering.
1: That's probably not a good sign.
2: We drive in, and I promise you, to this day, I know the smell of the hotel room when we opened up the door. It was kind of like a combination of like a feet and cheese, you know. Yeah. It's kind of that.
1: Well, it's Paradise, and Paradise has its own unique smell, right?
2: Yeah, it does.
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0: Because you're good.
1: Listening to Amy describe a family vacation that didn't go great.
2: No. Look, the big memory to this day, I can still smell the hotel room.
1: Okay, so there was a hotel room that wasn't great.
2: It was feet, cheese, and propane gas. That was the smell of the hotel room.
1: I just see your family saying, "All right, so this is paradise, the Paradise Inn."
2: That was the name of it. Yeah.
1: But my point is this, that things can go wrong, and they do go wrong on family vacations. It's almost inevitable, right? Because you plan and you build up the kind of time you're going to have. And then if things aren't absolutely perfect, you know, it feels like you're a little disappointed. However, listen to you describe that now with a smile on your face and a warm memory in your heart.
2: Yeah.
1: And for some reason, over the years, those sort of vacation mishaps are transformed in our minds, aren't they? They become these precious memories.
2: We put so much pressure on ourselves to try to make these vacations be perfect.
1: Yeah. And honestly, you remember it more fondly if things go a little sideways.
2: Yeah.
1: So don't sweat it this year if your vacation isn't perfect.
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0: recently read that a shark in a fish tank will grow 8 inches, but in the ocean, it'll grow 8 feet or more.
1: Oh, I've heard this.
0: Yeah,
1: that's fascinating.
0: It is so fascinating. The shark will never outgrow its environment, and the same is true about you.
1: That's why I wear tight-fitting clothes. I'll never outgrow the waistline.
0: No, it's not what we're saying. No. But this is the thing. This is the thing, is that if you find yourself maybe surrounded by people who are, I don't know, maybe small thinking in a way that maybe they aren't pushing you towards God, and they're maybe it's just you are surrounded by a group that's keeping you small, to consider consider just for a moment changing your environment and seeing if maybe you don't start seeing some growth.
1: Yeah. God, send us friends that help us to become what you intend us to be.
0: Mm-hmm.

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0: as parents, we know the importance of having good friends in our kids' lives. And I remember praying for my kids and praying that God would send good friendships into their mm-hmm. lives, friends that would inspire them to be the person God intended them to be, that would inspire them to be better and not worse. Friends can make a difference. And I remember being concerned about my son. He's my oldest. And some of the friends that he kind of were in his circle, I felt like weren't the best influence.
1: Yeah.
0: And I kept praying, you know, God, send better friends. And I even went as far as sometimes, you know, trying to say, Tyler, you know, you need to step up your friend game
1: uh-huh.
0: a little.
1: Yeah, they make a big difference who they are.
0: I'll tell you this, though. While I was praying that worried parent prayer, God was doing something next level in Tyler and his friends. He sent Tyler into their lives. Hmm. I was worried about the friends coming into Tyler's life. God sent him into their lives, and he made a difference. He made a positive difference. And he's still friends with a lot of these guys, and a couple of them have wandered off the path over the years. Just a short while ago, one of them called him for advice, and he ended up giving some advice. He ended up praying over his friend.
1: Oh, my goodness.
0: And even now, they see that Tyler is someone they can look to for godly advice and good influence.
1: Like something special. Yeah.
0: Yeah.
2: Let's see. If something costs less, a lot less, but people are actually happier with it, that sounds like something to look into. And that's MediShare. 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People are just happier with it. 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

0: It's been kind of muggy. Mm-hmm. It's been cranky weather.
1: Yeah.
0: Honestly,
1: I saw a cake that was inside the little cake display at the grocery store.
0: Yeah.
1: And on the cake it said, "I'm sorry for what I said when it was 109 outside."
0: Yeah. I feel that.
2: Hey, this is Brant. 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
3: I wrote this in a season where anxiety felt super loud and my future felt even more unclear. The world constantly tells us to worry about everything, but when we call on the name of the Lord, He brings peace, direction, and security. Hey, my friend, He knows you and He sees you. He has good plans for you because that's just who He is. So why should we worry? Let this be our anthem today.

0: She's been the only Christian in her family for quite some time. As a young woman, she's in her mid-20s, and she recently had some job changes, and she was in between moves, and so she had moved back home with her parents briefly. So she's living there now, but being the only Christian in the family, it's caused a little bit of, you know, friction and some problems, really. And so things have just been really kind of tense. But she said that there was one morning she walked out of her room in the midst of knowing all this information. She walked out of her room and she hears this coming from the kitchen. From downstairs in the kitchen is the song Waymaker. This is worship music.
1: Somebody in this family is getting their worship on.
0: Wow.
1: See what kind of influence you can be in your family?
0: Don't give up on that.

0: 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Uplifting music and a smile or two. 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
1: The story behind the song, perfectly. Here's Micah Tyler.
2: I would be perfect if it wasn't for the million things that I never can seem to get right.
3: I want to be perfect. I look around at the people next to me. I look on social media and over again, I see this perfect picture of someone's life. And I think to myself, God, when other people are brave, all I see is fear in my life. And then I remember that it's God's perfect love that casts out that fear. I feel like every time that I make a turn, it is heading down another broken road when I remember that God has a perfect plan for my life. When we throw up our hands and we confess the places that we fall short, that's when God's perfect love shows up and loves us perfectly.

0: two types of people in this world. As you're eating an apple in the car, one person will finish the apple, put the core in a little trash bag. The other type of person will throw the apple core out into the countryside to sow apple trees for our future. I'm one of the latter.
1: Okay, it's a bit dramatic, but yes, you didn't. You know.
0: And so the first mile of, I'm having an apple this morning, driving to work. First mile of my commute takes me along a little country lane alongside a cow and horse pasture.
1: Oh, nice. They actually like to eat those. So
0: I know. It's what I was thinking. I was enjoying the apple. I'm finished. I decided to roll down the passenger side window and just fling the core out into the field for the enjoyment of the livestock. Mm-hmm. Maybe even to sow an apple tree to delight the farmer and his family.
1: Maybe,
0: you know,
1: okay.
0: Generations, that kind of thing. I'm thinking these big thoughts.
1: Sure.
0: And as I'm thinking those, I'm absentmindedly rolling down the passenger side window, and I fling. And I want to get it across the shoulder of the road and over the barbed wire fence and all the way out. So I really, really fling.
1: Yeah.
0: And I hear a schmud. That's a combination of smack and thud. Schmud.
1: Yes.
0: And I realized that I had absentmindedly rolled down the rear passenger side window. And the window that I was trying to throw the apple core through was still up.
1: Yeah. And now you've got a splat mark on your...
0: Not just that. I threw it so hard. Don't underestimate my power, Amy.
1: Yeah, okay.
0: That it exploded. And I've got apple fragments.
1: Oh, no.
0: All over everything.
1: Yeah. You need to get the shot vac.
0: And that's not going to do the farmer and his family any good at all.
1: Mm-mm.
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1: The story behind the song, Worthy of It All. Here's C.C. Winans.
2: Psalm 63 talks about God's love being better than life. And that is so true. When I think of the goodness of Jesus and all that he has done for me, I can't help but praise God. And this song, Worthy of It All, just puts it all in perspective. He's worthy of all of our praise, all of our strength. The Bible instructs us to love him with all of our heart, soul, and mind. Why? Because he deserves nothing less. He is worthy of it all.

0: You know how they throw the ball into the crowd after they win the game in baseball?
1: Sometimes, yeah.
0: Yeah, they do that. It's like, mm-hmm. Oh, we won, you throw the ball. Well, there's a guy who said that's not allowed in bowling, and he knows that now. He's realized. No.
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1: The story behind the song, Alleluia. 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
2: I didn't wake up today by accident. 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
3: I came to praise. 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

0: when you have kids, there's advantages to that.
1: Number them.
0: Okay.
1: Could you just run through a quick list?
0: one that kind of sticks out to me is my husband and I were talking about this because I feel like this is one of the things they'll do. They say things to you that nobody else would. It can be both good and negative. It can be both because they're non-discriminatory that way. But they'll, like my girls, they'll tell me when something I'm wearing looks good or not. And they're just very blunt about it.
1: You're counting this off as one of the benefits.
0: I actually kind of appreciate that because I got to tell you, you don't have people in your life that would speak to you the way your kids do. And then they might say something like they'll tell you if you have a hair growing in a place that it shouldn't, or if you have a pimple.
1: I'm raising my hand.
0: If they've got a pimple, it's like anything that's going on wrong with you, they'll go ahead and let you know so you can address it.
1: And the beauty of it is, they love you. And so it's not said in a mean-spirited way.
0: Exactly.
1: And so our kids can be honest with us. Now,
0: I appreciate that.
1: I don't want them to be too honest.
0: Right.

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0: A lot of Uber drivers now, they've got cameras in the car just for their safety, everybody's safety. And so there's a guy, he's an Uber driver, and he stopped and he picked up the guy that he was supposed to be picking up, and he's getting in the car.
1: Yes, sir. How you doing?
2: Man, I'm great. How about yourself?
1: I'm good, man. Just trying to keep it warm.
2: Right? It's that wind chill today to get you.
1: Yeah, that wind will mess us up.
2: The sun makes it seem like it's warmer than it is.
1: Yeah. You been busy this morning?
2: Yes, sir. Always on Friday. Oh,
1: yeah.
2: All over the place.
1: So what's your name, man?
2: My name's Danny.
1: Man, I know you.
0: And I know you.
1: You don't know me?
0: You don't know me? He turns around and looks at him.
2: Man, yeah.
0: So it turns out they were old friends from like high school days. And they hadn't seen each other since. So he pulls over the car. He's like, get up here in the front seat.
3: Oh, I love that. I'm so glad it ended that way. When he turned around, I was just afraid there was going to be a crash or something.
0: Yeah.
3: That wasn't the point of this story at all, thankfully.
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0: Maybe you've noticed this too. The world is getting so much better. Like every
1: what?
0: Day is better than the... No.
1: Really?
0: No, it's not.
1: Yeah, I know.
0: It's not. In fact, the opposite seems true. And I have a granddaughter.
1: Yeah.
0: And I worry about where is the world going to be by the time she's in high school or college or first married. And just... Like, what kind of life is she looking forward to? And I'm so concerned about that. And I came across this quote from Louis Giglio, and he said, God doesn't call us to avoid the danger of a lost and dying world. Rather, he leads us into it with the sword of the Spirit in our hands. And that's kind of Bible-y language. But God did send his son to die to give us victory.
1: Absolutely. I was just thinking about sometimes we can lose sight of that hope, but to remember this, that even though sometimes we do lose sight of that hope, that Jesus never loses sight of us. And so this is the thing, this is our prayer, right? That we sense his presence always, because we don't have to cry out to him in fear, but we can cry out and call out to him in faith, like calm and trusting. We don't have to be anxious, because we know he sees us. We know he's for us. We know that he's still in complete control.
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Brings a smile to your face. Hi, my name is Kim Fitz. This children's book sat quietly on the shelves for 40 years until one unexpected video changed everything. It's your beautiful ripple story coming up next.

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1: Think of your favorite children's book. Brings a smile to your face. Hi, my name is Kim Fitz. Most authors dream of writing a bestseller. For this author, that dream took 4 decades to come true. Back in 1985, she co-wrote a children's book. Clever, fun, helped kids learn big words, but it never really took off. Then recently, an author shared a nostalgic TikTok about discovering the book as a kid. Overnight, it exploded. Families across the country started buying it. Suddenly, a 40-year-old book shot to the top of Amazon's bestseller list. And for the author, the sweetest part, it isn't the sales. It's watching her children and her grandchildren now celebrate something she never stopped believing in.
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Jesus, could you please just sit and cry with me till I can sing, till I can sing.

0: 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We see you. 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
1: The story behind the song, Worthy of It All. Here's C.C. Winans.
2: Psalm 63 talks about God's love being better than life. And that is so true. When I think of the goodness of Jesus and all that he has done for me, I can't help but praise God. And this song, Worthy of It All, just puts it all in perspective. He's worthy of all of our praise, all of our strength. The Bible instructs us to love him with all of our heart, soul, and mind. Why? Because he deserves nothing less. He is worthy of it all.

0: Oh, happy Monday, my friend. We stretch it out. We reach for another cup of coffee and a pick-me-up from my 10-year-old son, Samuel, and 5-year-old baby girl, Eliana.
1: Hey, everybody. Happy Monday. 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

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It's the Dave Ramsey Show from 1 till 4. 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

0: after dropping nearly everything she owned on a busy street. One woman thought life had just gotten even harder. Hey, my name is Kim Fitz. Thankfully, it hadn't. Thankfully, a stranger later showed up at her front door. It's your beautiful Ripple story coming up next.
1: I've got so much to be thankful for.

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after dropping nearly everything she owned on a busy street. One woman thought life had just gotten even harder. Hi, thanks for swinging by. My name is Kim Fitz. This woman, she was running around doing those errands when she accidentally spilled the contents of her bag somewhere along the road. She didn't realize it until she was almost home. Using an AirTag, she tracked her wallet and saw it moving around the city. She assumed the cash was gone and hoped maybe she'd at least get the wallet back because it was a special gift from a friend. Then something unexpected happened. A man appeared at her front door carrying not only the wallet, but every single item she had dropped that she had lost, even small keepsakes and receipts she had saved from.

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1: The story behind the song, I'm Yours. 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
2: When I was walking through one of the hardest seasons of my life, I found myself stuck in survival mode. In the middle of all of that, I started declaring these words over myself, and they were, I'm safe, I'm loved, I'm more than enough, I'm worthy because I'm His. Those daily declarations became the foundation for this song, and it's more than just lyrics. A reminder that no matter what you're walking through, you are loved, you're chosen, you're enough because you're His.

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2: I didn't wake up today by accident. I've been gifted another day by God, and I get to choose what to do with it. And this song shouts, I came to praise. That's why I woke up today.
3: I came to praise. That's why I woke up today.
2: So no matter what I'm walking through, God is worthy. No matter how I'm feeling, He's still faithful, and He deserves my praise.

0: It feels like school just ended and that summer just started. 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Hey, thanks for including me in your day. My name is Kim Fitz. Yes, I am excited about July 4th. I just feel like it got here so quick. And then the rest of July is going to zoom by. I'm going to have to start getting school supplies. I don't want to think about it. I want to soak up all of the watermelon and a little bit of the sunscreen and the rest of summertime. Please slow down.
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0: You ever take one taste of something and suddenly you're 10 years old again? Hey, my name is Kim Fitz. It happened to me just the other day. The beautiful combination of ice cream and soda. Ah, a simple float. And I was transported back to the 90s. It was amazing how it really took me there, that one sip. And my 10-year-old, he had never had ice cream and soda before. I know, I feel like a failure there. I'm sorry. We just don't do a whole lot of treats and sodas. I try not to. My daughter, she went for the popsicle while I'm soaking in the nostalgia. And my son's going, where's this been all my life?
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2: Dear God, we thank you for your word, that your word is a lamp unto our feet and a light unto our paths. We pray in the mighty and precious name of Jesus that you cause your word to come alive to us today. God, as we read your word, as we pray your word, as we sing your word, we're praying now, God, that you would cause our hearts to be connected with Jesus Christ, who is the Word that became flesh and dwelt among us. Your promise is that we beheld His glory, the glory of the only begotten of the Father, full of grace and truth. So, Lord Jesus, we thank you for the manifestation of your Word in our lives today, that you're causing all things to be made new in us and through us and with us and for us today, that you're causing transformation to happen as your word is released. We thank you, God, that every negative, every satanic word that's been released against us has been broken by the power of the word of God, who is the Lord Jesus Christ. We thank you, Jesus, for all that you're doing in us and through us today to cause your word to come alive in our hearts and our minds, our souls. In the mighty name of Jesus, we pray. Amen and amen.
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0: Her sister never asked for anything. She simply noticed something was wearing out in the kitchen. Hey, my name is Kim Fitz. That is when this sister quietly did something about it. It's so sweet. It's your Beautiful Ripple story coming up next.
1: I've never seen a morning the sun forgot to rise. In every single detail, you're faithful every time.

0: Her sister never asked for anything. She simply noticed something was wearing out in the kitchen. Hi, so grateful you're here. My name is Kim Fitz. This mama of four, she was making dinner with her sister when something caught her sister's attention. The whisk she was using to make the chicken pot pie, it was old. It was flimsy. It was falling apart. Nothing was said about it. No complaints, no hints, no requests. A few days later, a package arrived in the mail containing three brand new high-quality whisks. At first, the mom, she thought the delivery had been mixed up. She was like, hey, sister, this is for you. But her sister said, no, no, no, those are for you.
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0: 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Everything you keep stored right up there. Hi, my name is Kim Fitz with your
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1: The story behind the song, Why Should I Worry? Here's Carly Ann Taylor.
2: I wrote this in a season where anxiety felt super loud and my future felt even more unclear. The world constantly tells us to worry about everything, but when we call on the name of the Lord, He brings peace, direction, and security. Hey, my friend, He knows you and He sees you. He has good plans for you because that's just who He is. So why should we worry? Let this be our anthem today.

0: Waiting can be one of the hardest parts of life. Hi, I am so glad you're including me in your day. My name is Kim Fitz. Whether it's waiting on a breakthrough, a new job, or healing, Proverbs 17:22 says, "A cheerful heart is good medicine." Joy isn't denying the struggle, it's believing that God is bigger than any of that struggle. Jesus said, "In this world you will have trouble, but take heart, I have overcome the world." If today feels like a valley, keep walking. Valleys are places you travel through, not places you're meant to stay.
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5: 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Yes, put it down. 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
13: Here's a look at your forecast. 76 this afternoon under partly cloudy skies. Lows level off around 58 tonight. Mainly clear skies develop with fog at times. High of 80 tomorrow. Lots of sunshine. Low 80s Wednesday and Thursday with thunderstorms both days. Taking a look at the extended forecast. 80 Friday, 86 Saturday, and 90 on Sunday. I'm Staff Meteorologist Paul Trombley. Right now, 65.

0: Hey, George Camel here. 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
5: 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Reminder for everybody out there, this show that we do is Monday through Friday from 1 to 4 live every day. 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My friend Sean Hannity is holding the spot of number one tightly. And then, of course, we're on podcast and YouTube and everything else out there in the world, every other platform you can think of. Spotify is huge, and all of those things. But anyway, if you're ever around Nashville, we're in Franklin, just south of Nashville, and our campuses are open to the public. We've got a wonderful bookstore and coffee shop, and all the coffee and the homemade chocolate chip cookies are all on us. They're complimentary to our guests. We want you to come in here and smell that chocolate chip cookies, feel like your mama's kitchen, and hang out with us in the lobby. And we've usually got 50 to 200 folks or so, somewhere around there, watching the show on the glass every day for 3 hours. And you're more than welcome to stop by and see the debt-free stage and see all the stuff that we do in here. And it's a lot of fun. There's a lot of stuff to do here on campus. So come by and see us. We'd love to have you anytime. We get to meet people from every corner of the nation and from just about every country these days. Countries are stopping by Seeing us. So thank you for that. We appreciate it. We love coming out. We go out at the commercial breaks and sign books and take pictures, and that's what Rachel and I were just doing a minute ago. Matt is in San Antonio. Hi, Matt. How are you?
6: Doing well. How are you?
5: Better than I deserve. What's up?
6: Hey, so we're working the baby steps right now. We have about $105,000 in debt. But there's a lot of moving parts. My son was diagnosed with autism, and he's just really having a bad time in school, a lot of behavioral issues. And so they recommended ABA therapy, which is about 30 hours a week. And so my wife, who works nights and doesn't like her job anyway, you know, who's also the main carrier of insurance, we think that she's the one that should, you know, step back to be able to take him and do that. I'm a teacher and I make about $60,000 a year, and realistically it just doesn't work as far as our budget's concerned to make that happen. And so I was wondering, so our house is valued at about $580,000, and our and if we sold it, we probably get we owe about $306,000, so we'd get around $250,000 after fees and all that, and then we could downsize and maybe pay for a house cash. And so I'm just kind of stuck. I don't know what the right move is.
5: And how old is your son?
6: He's 7.
5: How many kids you got?
6: I have 2. I have a 10-year-old and a 7-year-old.
7: Mm. I'm sorry, man.
5: Y'all are against it, man. Wow.
7: Do they know how long the therapy, how many years he'll be in that extensive per week, 30 hours? Do they give you a time frame at all?
6: It is 25 to 30 for at least 6 months, and then they reevaluate from there.
7: Okay.
5: And this is who recommending this?
6: His therapist and doctor.
5: Good. Okay.
7: Because I'm just wondering if it's a decision, something this big, like selling a home and a job change, you know what I mean? All of it. If this is more short term versus making long term decisions, financial decisions. But if you guys are feeling, as I imagine you would as parents, I could only imagine, just wanting to be present and just having one of us there, knowing that probably the next couple of years is going to just be a road, and us and our presence is just important, right? And if you feel that from that long term basis,
5: yeah,
7: then that probably would be something to think about.
5: Yeah, we make money to do life.
6: Yeah, I think that's.
5: Not life to do money.
6: Right.
5: And so you got life on you.
7: Mm-hmm.
5: And so I think your decision's wise. I would sell my home. And I would pay off all the debt. And if you can buy another home with the remaining money, or a good down payment on a smaller home with the remaining money, that will suffice for a period of time. This decision is not permanent. It is not a forever decision. It's a 2-year decision. What'd you say your wife does for a living?
6: She's an operations manager for a freight company.
5: Okay. All right. At night?
6: At night.
5: Okay. Mm. All right. And is she got a 4-year degree in business or something?
6: She has a 4-year degree. It's in interdisciplinary studies.
5: Okay. All right.
7: But just thinking from a career track, if she can plug back in
5: she'll be
7: three
5: able to
7: or 4 years if she needs to.
5: Yeah. And so we might... restart, so to speak, the house journey and the career journeys in a couple of years. And they might look completely different then. You might have taken a step back. You might have taken a lateral step because you cleared off all this $105,000 worth of miscellaneous crap debt. Now, it is incumbent upon you, if you do this, that you make it work on a budget, no debt, ever. And I don't want to hear any excuses about, oh, life is tough and I went into debt. You'll screw this whole thing up if you do that.
6: Yeah, definitely. I think, so one of the good things is about 45% or $45,000 of the debt is the solar panels on the house. So
5: okay.
6: They would take over the lease on that. So that would get rid of that immediately.
5: Yeah, yeah. And you would get rid of, and you got the other money in your hand to clear off all the debt. Now you've got no debt except whatever you do for housing. And I would just view the housing, this is not a 10-year decision, this is a 2-year decision. It's perfectly okay to rent for a short period of time, like 2 years or 3 years, while you're figuring out what life's going to look like. But at some point, I'm guessing that your wife will plug back into some kind of, she'll produce some kind of revenue. Could be work from home. It could be a lot of different things. But it's not for now. For now, we're going to take care of our baby.
6: So you think that this is the wisest decision?
5: Yeah, I would do it. And it's emotional. But here's what I'm guarding against. I'm trying to use certain language with you because I want you to guard against this. This is not a tornado didn't hit your house. This is a decision to sell one asset to clear the debts, and it's not a permanent decision. This is not a forever deal. This is we're going camping in Europe for 2 years. You're not, but you know what I'm saying.
6: Yeah.
5: I want you to emotionally treat this very temporary because it can feel like, well, we sold the house after we got this diagnosis, and that's going to be for the next 45 years. It defines us emotionally. You are not the single worst thing or best thing that ever happens to you. You're not defined by that. Those are just milestones along the road. And so I really want you to guard against that because I meet people in these situations that are 5, 6, 7 years later and they're going, well, you know, we got that diagnosis and we had to sell the house and everything's never been the same because they never recovered emotionally and never put hope and light back in their eyes about their future. Your future is very bright if you want it to be, even inclusive of the things you're facing with this diagnosis.
7: Mm-hmm.
5: And so I want you to see that. But yeah, in order to get to solid ground and get some of the chaos out of our life, get your wife off of nights, get the debt gone, have the money to take care of the child. Yeah, I'm moving down in house.
7: Yep.
5: We'll move into a Walmart tent for a short period of time, right? But it is just that. It's just camping. Mm-hmm. It's just for a short period of time. And then you don't have to freak out about every little thing. Oh, because otherwise everything that you dislike about the next house is going to be magnified by your emotions.
7: Because of it.
5: Yeah. Because it's going to be some, I mean, it's you get pissed off about this stuff. All of us do. And so that's what I want you to guard against. But
7: yeah,
5: yes,
7: you will
5: mechanically,
7: not,
5: tactically, this is the thing to do.
7: Yeah, I was going to say, you're not going to look up, Matt, in 10 years during the season and regret selling a home versus taking care of your kid.
5: Never.
7: You may look back and be like, we were not present. We were not there. We were exhausted. And he struggled for longer, probably because we didn't have the capability and the time to put into what he needed to start his journey and get his tools, right? So I'm like, the trade-off isn't even, it's not even in question.
5: No.
7: It's just a house.
5: Right.
7: It's just a house.
5: Yeah.
7: But also, to your point, not to be stuck in a loop of that debt will be my emergency fund. Debt will be the thing that catches me if we need more. You know what I mean? Like, there has to be a hard stop or you'll dig yourselves back in a financial hole, which will then bring on more stress from the financial side.
5: Yeah.
7: So this is kind of a ticket in a great way. It's a blessing to be able to even make this decision.
5: Yeah, I meet people who are facing stuff like this on the air here who have used it to rationalize really dumb decisions. You're doing quite the opposite.
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13: 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Yes, put it down. You're going to live. 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
6: 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Yes, put it down. You're going to live. 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
7: Here's a look at your forecast. Sunshine mixed with clouds at times this afternoon, with daytime highs approaching 76. Lows level off around 58 tonight, mainly clear skies. Daytime highs approaching 80 tomorrow, mainly clear skies. Low 80s Wednesday and Thursday, with thunderstorms possible both days. Taking a look at the extended forecast, 80 Friday, 86 Saturday, and 90 on Sunday. I'm staff meteorologist Paul Trombley. Right now, it's 66 degrees.

0: It's such a blessing. Okay, it's a blessing to be able to get a replacement refrigerator. It I was died, and yes. We're so thankful to have it.
1: Yes.
0: The features on this.
1: Mm-hmm.
0: It's a new one. Yeah, it's a middle of the road, so less expensive refrigerator.
1: Okay.
0: But it came with the Slim Space Plus Ice Center. Space Plus is all one word.
1: TM.
0: Door Cooling Plus, capital D, capital C.
1: Okay.
0: LG Think with a Q, smart technology. And then also, not only do I have Slim Space Plus Ice Center, I have Ice Plus.
1: Okay, both.
0: Yeah.
1: Okay.
0: And Multi-Flow Air System, all capitalized.
1: My goodness.
0: The flow of the air.
1: Oh, the cool.
0: Like a lot of people, they don't have multi-air flow.
1: Yes.
0: It's just single air flow or something. And we have
1: And they
0: additional.
1: Don't have the Q at
0: no.
1: the end of the...
0: They'll use like a thing. K, but
1: yeah,
0: we
1: yeah.
0: think for us, it's like with a capital Q at the end.
1: That's major.
0: It's very nice.

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0: So glad you're listening. You're invited to our podcast, which is so weird. Somebody else basically has the same name as our podcast. Ours is the Brant and Sherry Oddcast.
1: Mm-hmm.
0: Brant,
1: yes.
0: B-R-A-N-T.
1: Mm-hmm.
0: Oddcast.
1: Right.
0: So that's kind of weird.
1: That's right.
0: But there exists another podcast called the Bob and Sherry Oddcast.
1: That's right.
0: Oddcast. Mm-hmm. Imagine.
1: Bob and Sherry.
0: Bob and Sherry.
1: Yes.
0: Ooh, everything is the same except it's Bob instead of Brant.
1: Mm-hmm.
0: And this guy's been nominated. I saw his bio.
1: Uh-huh.
0: He's been nominated 9 times for the Marconi Award.
1: He's doing pretty well.
0: Yeah.
1: Yeah.
0: And his hobbies include golf, uh-huh, lobster, and lighthouses.
1: Any of those yours?
0: No. I haven't been nominated a single time for that. And I'm not in a golf, lobster, or lighthouse. I mean, so he's awesome.
1: Sure, sure. So that's not our podcast.
0: Yeah, but you choose. Ours is called Brant and Sherry Oddcast. Hey, this is Brant, and here is my attempt to convince you to talk to the people at United Faith Mortgage if you're thinking about getting a new place. 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
1: It is a science fact. 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By the end of the song, your mood will improve.
2: All right.
1: To prove this, on a weekly basis, on Mondays, we do our little Monday tradition. It's called I Saw a Lie. David Crowder band here. Mm-hmm. I sing along. You should sing along, too. Everybody should sing along. In fact, I sing along. I do all four parts
2: yes,
1: during the song.
2: Did.
1: I cover them all.
2: Very impressive.
1: You'll hear me in the background here with David Crowder.

0: Our Monday tradition, it always works every single time. Love it. David Crowder Band.
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0: So maybe you're traveling or something this summer. Maybe get out to the old big parks or something and take in the nature. You know, one thing you will not see in creation, you'll see so much. Mm-hmm. All the biodiversity, flora and fauna, geology, topography, the range of phenomena. Like, it's just amazing. One thing you will not see out there is worry. Hmm. You won't see animals worried. You will not. There's no worry outside of us humans. And Jesus told us, be like the animals, be like the birds of the air. They're not borrowing trouble. What could happen next week? That's us. We do that. The rest of creation, though, is not worried. They know who their creator is. They know who they are. And it's a wonderful thing. But yeah, you're not going to see it. No matter where you go, that's one thing you will not see except from humans. 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
1: The story behind the song, Worthy of It All. 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Winans.
2: Psalm 63 talks about God's love being better than life. And that is so true. When I think of the goodness of Jesus and all that he has done for me, I can't help but praise God. And this song, Worthy of It All, just puts it all in perspective. He's worthy of all of our praise, all of our strength. The Bible instructs us to love him with all of our heart, soul, and mind. Why? Because he deserves nothing less. He is worthy of it all.

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0: Just so you know, it's kind of a thing that people will come to me and ask for social tips, like how to be smooth in a social situation.
1: Sure.
0: So I thought I would do this, like if we're getting on a plane, here's how you would start a conversation with somebody.
2: You don't necessarily have to. You could just sit there and
0: then get to know. Okay. This is the way to make friends. So just listen. So right. It's like we're getting on a plane. We'll do a little role play.
2: Mm-hmm.
0: I'll be a guy that's coming. And then
2: okay.
0: You.
2: Okay, so I'm sitting here.
0: Yeah.
2: All right.
0: I'm sitting next to you.
2: Sure.
0: Hello.
2: Hi, how are you?
0: If I fall asleep on this flight, it's okay.
2: Okay.
0: The weird thing is that humans are the only mammals, and I'm a human.
2: Sure.
0: Obviously.
2: Yeah, obviously.
0: That humans are the only mammals that delay sleep. Other mammals, they never delay. We're the only ones, and we need sleep.
2: Yes, we do.
0: So I read that from the Cleveland Clinic.
2: Okay.
0: They're from Cleveland. They're four doctors that started it, and they've served in World War I together, and that's how they started.
2: All right. Well, have a nice nap.
0: World War I was a big cataclysm.
2: No, see,
0: Okay, all right, forget it.
2: All right, it wasn't bad. Okay. That first part was okay.
0: My point is...
2: It was clunky, but
0: in this
2: was...
0: culture, some people are just hostile.
2: Right, no, so I engaged in the beginning.
0: You did.
2: Okay,
0: but
2: it was
0: fine. But then as soon as I talked about World War I, you're like, I'm getting out of here.

0: Oh, we were just talking about sleep, and everybody's into like, how do I optimize my sleep? I guess it's the rings and wearable
1: stuff. Yeah. Now you know what kind of sleep you're getting and how long and all that.
0: Optimize, yeah. Gotta optimize. Okay, fine, great. You know, one way to do it, the way of Jesus leads to better sleep. A bunch of different ways, If you're interested in that, like blessing people who curse you. This is a way to peace, and you'll sleep better at night. You pray for people. You don't just roil with anger. You actually pray for them and watch how that changes your anxiety levels, the cortisol level, how that drops and allows you to sleep more. It's just, it's fascinating. We talk about it all the time, how the way of Jesus is just, it's just a better way to be human. Hey, this is Brant, and here is my attempt to convince you to talk to the people at United Faith Mortgage if you're thinking about getting a new place. 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
2: I wrote this in a season where anxiety felt super loud and my future felt even more unclear. 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

He brings peace, direction, and security. Hey, my friend, He knows you and He sees you. He has good plans for you because that's just who He is. So why should we worry? 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

0: Just talking about buying a new refrigerator. My wife and I just did.
1: Yeah.
0: It's got all these features, mm-hmm. including, I didn't mention this, a glide and serve, not and.
1: The N with the little apostrophe. Sure.
0: Glide and serve with caps.
1: Okay.
0: A pantry drawer. That's nice. So it glides out, I guess, if you pull on it.
1: And you can serve right out of it?
0: Serve right out of it.
1: So
0: you,
1: someone can go in there and just grab their meal.
0: But it's special. It's like glide and serve TM.
1: Okay, yeah.
0: Pantry drawer. So it's a drawer that I can pull out.
1: And you'll be served.
0: There's the food. If I want to serve food to people.
1: Now, people who don't
0: glide,
1: have that.
0: It glides out.
1: Okay, it wouldn't glide and it wouldn't serve.
0: Right. If you don't have, like, if your drawer, if you don't have a drawer that opens.
1: Yeah.
0: This one does have that.
1: Well, everyone has a drawer that opens.
0: This is a glide and serve.
1: It doesn't glide and it doesn't serve. That's my point.
0: You still have to serve. But it glides.
1: Not you.
0: It glides and you serve.
1: With your refrigerator, you still have to serve. It'll glide, but you have to serve.
0: Glide, serve.
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1: The story behind the song, perfectly. Here's Micah Tyler.
2: I would be perfect if it wasn't for the million things that I never can seem to get right.
3: I want to be perfect. I look around at the people next to me. I look on social media and over again, I see this perfect picture of someone's life. And I think to myself, God, when other people are brave, all I see is fear in my life. And then I remember that it's God's perfect love that casts out that fear. I feel like every time that I make a turn, it is heading down another broken road when I remember that God has a perfect plan for my life. When we throw up our hands and we confess the places that we fall short, that's when God's perfect love shows up and loves us perfectly.

0: If you're new to the show, you should know that we do something called a joke spa on Mondays. And the spa, I use a joke in it because it's like to put people at ease. Mm-hmm. People are tense on Mondays, so right. Help them relax.
1: The joke is supposed to help in that regard.
0: It does help. Humor helps stress. It's been shown.
1: Okay.
0: It's a fact.
1: Sure.
0: So I use it. Yvonne, you ready to come into the joke spa?
2: Sure.
1: Sweet. Good.
0: We're in another room looking through the glass.
1: In a
0: at
1: spa?
0: This spa, right. And we leave you in there with the aromatherapy and everything.
1: Okay.
0: Lying down, very right. comfortable in your room.
1: Mm-hmm.
0: We're in here with clipboards and stuff. We're looking through the glass at you.
1: That's
0: very,
1: not uncomfortable.
0: Very comforting.
2: It's not a little, this is not a little creepy at all.
0: No, just to know that we're there. You can see me with my lab coat
1: she
0: on
1: can
0: and
1: see
0: stuff.
1: Us?
0: And,
1: oh,
0: yeah.
1: That's
2: oh,
1: terrible.
2: No.
0: Oh, okay. Right in our room, yeah. Anyway, we're okay. looking at you, and I use humor. It'll be through the intercom because
2: okay.
0: we're not in there. But the humor I will use to relax you is this. Here we go.
2: I'm ready.
0: All right. You know, I totally just invented a new word. The word is plagiarism. So that's the joke where.
1: Mm-mm.
0: I think the intercom's been cut off from her. And I can't
1: no,
0: hear her.
1: I think she heard it.
0: We need to get a
1: we're
0: microphone.
1: We're looking at her. She's
2: it.
1: Not laughing.
0: I can't hear her.
2: I was waiting for the punchline.
0: I think, okay, well, we're going
1: we
0: to cut
1: are.
0: It off. We're going to cut it off with things
2: sorry.
0: Like that being said. That was a funny thing. So, anyway,
1: no.
0: well, please don't leave
2: okay.
0: a Yelp review.
2: Oh, I won't.
1: Yeah, this is just no pay. You don't have to pay. It was just a general
0: don't
1: consultation.
0: Worry about it. It's
1: yeah.
0: a funny joke. When you think about it, on the way home, you'll be like, oh.
1: Wasn't that something?
0: Yeah.

0: voice of truth.
1: Casting Crowns, voice of truth.
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0: Jesus' favorite subject is the kingdom of God, and man, does his kingdom work differently than anything you've ever seen. We're used to power structures being a certain way. This is what it's all about. This is how it operates. The only way you can get something done is this way. You gotta remember, one of the richest men in the history of the world lived right next to Bethlehem when Jesus was born. His name was Herod. He ran the spice trade. He built a mountain next to Bethlehem. It's still there. Had his slaves do it, thousands of slaves, gigantic fortress on top of it. And it was a huge thing on the skyline. And it all said power. This is how things work here. That God would pick that time and place in the shadow of that mountain and fortress to launch his kingdom.
1: Yeah.
0: Here's your King of Kings.
1: In the manger.
0: Come and see him. You want to see him? He's not where you think. But he's in the shadow of this fort. That is a commentary on how his kingdom works versus any other. And by the way, that fortress isn't there anymore. We're still here talking about Jesus. Hey, this is Brant, and here is my attempt to convince you to talk to the people at United Faith Mortgage if you're thinking about getting a new place. They have been great to us. We've been getting a mortgage through them right now. 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Another reason to work with them, it's a best of both worlds thing. So they're a family business, but they're a direct lender. 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I probably should have started with that, the better rate thing. That could save you a lot of money. They love our listeners too. So you can get a $1,000 lender credit at closing. 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

0: Hey there, my name is Brant. Producer Sherry is here, and we have a message for you. 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Can't say thank you enough, honestly. It's a blessing to an awful lot of people.
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1: The story behind the song, Worthy of It All. Here's C.C. Winans.
2: Psalm 63 talks about God's love being better than life. And that is so true. When I think of the goodness of Jesus and all that he has done for me, I can't help but praise God. And this song, Worthy of It All, just puts it all in perspective. He's worthy of all of our praise, all of our strength. The Bible instructs us to love him with all of our heart, soul, and mind. Why? Because he deserves nothing less. He is worthy of it all.

0: How amazing is it that God is described as a defender of widows in Scripture? Defender of widows. I was researching that. Like, are there other gods of the time, like ancient gods, they're called defenders of widows? They call themselves that? No. No. Sometimes a king would. He'd say, well, you know, I'm looking after the people of my kingdom. They might do that. They might say that. But this is God himself saying, I'm the one. Be like me. So he's a defender of widows. He's a father to the fatherless. He gives homeless ones a home. This is what he does. This is in Scripture. There's no other God like this. And we're called to, like, if we're going to have a heart like his, then we start doing the same stuff.
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